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I'm Ryan Pritchard hanging out with us tonight on New on Q. 2 hours worth of new tunes, new music, new bands. We'll dive into a whole bunch of stuff later on this evening. Backhand Blue released a new track yesterday called Stop. I mean, technically it was released with us over a month ago at this point because they were our headliners for New on Q Fest this year. They hung out with us in studio and they're like, do you want to play something brand new that nobody's heard? It's anytime a band tells you that, it's like, as long as you're not saying words in it, you're not supposed to, that get us in trouble. Yes, yes, we would love to play it, and we did. So new track from them yesterday called Stop. So you can check that out, give them a follow on their socials, and we love that band. I mean, they're very, very talented, great musicians, great people, and we'll be happy to have them back again, whatever we can have them back. It's Manson, Exit Wound on QLZ.

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It's 92.7 WQOLZ Central Illinois Rock Station. I'm Ryan. Appreciate hanging out with us this afternoon. Oh, this evening. I'm always used to telling you the afternoon. New stuff we're getting on tonight for New IQ. Excited for Butcher Babies, who got to see last night open up for Chad Gray, Castle Theater in Bloomington. The new one from them called Blame It on the Wind, as well as new stuff being added tonight from If Not For Me, guys over in Pennsylvania. Track for them with Windwalker. So that is on the way, plus 2 hours with new tunes, new bands, new music. A little less than 2 hours left to go, but, you know, 2 hours overall. We go to Central Illinois for the guys in Fighter Jet Pinups. No honey. It's QLZ. I mean, technically, we're staying right here.

0: 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The world's premier flat track motorcycle racing series ends their season here in the capital city. 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

Mammoth, the end, 92.7 WQLZ, the rock station. Wolfie sharing this past week that put their cat down. I think it was like 17 years old. They had this cat for a really, really long time and apparently liked to hang out in bathtubs and roll around in bathtubs. That's why I love animals. They do goofy things that, like, humans would do. It'd be weird, but animals do it, and it's perfectly acceptable. Pink Noise on this track with Sage. We had this track a couple of weeks ago to new on cue. Track is called Cold Blooded.

I will. Muse, Cryogen, 92.7 WQLZ, Central Illinois Rock Station. And these guys were our round two winners for the WQLZ Band Battle, which means we will be having them back at the Library Pizza and Sports Bar coming up on September 12th. Guys in Dysfunctional Family. Track's called Exile. It's QLZ.

0: Happy Feels Like Ninth Key. It's 92.7 WQLZ Central Illinois Rock Station. I'm Ryan. Appreciate you hanging out with us this evening. I knew on Q, had a chance to talk with Lowe from Ninth Key about a month or so ago at this point. That interview you can still check out over at WQLZ.com. Or if you just subscribe to us on YouTube, you can go to YouTube and see it there as well. Both places. We're trying to make it as easy for you as possible. New stuff on the way in this hour. Still from Butcher Babies. We'll get a new one from them called Blame It on the Wind. On the way. 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

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I'm Ryan. Appreciate hanging out with us on New On Q. Had a chance to see Butcher Babies last night. Open up for Chad Gray. Definitely cool to see Heidi do her thing. And obviously some changes with Carla Harvey leaving a couple of years ago. This is going to be their first full-length record without Carla, called Night Bloom, coming out on October 3rd. Had a chance to talk with Heidi. Henry, their guitarist, a really, really fun conversation with them and talking about taking dogs on tour with them because they take their dog with them on the road, and they do a hangout after shows, and the dog, and Heidi was talking about how half the excitement of everybody is seeing Toki, seeing the dog, which I can't say I blame people for that one, but a really fun conversation with them. WQLZ.com, you can check it out there, Green Room section, or over on our YouTube channel. Butcher Babies, Blame It on the Wind. It's QLZ.

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So that's coming up right now. It's a perfect circle. Starless.

Evanescence, Tell Me When You've Had Enough, the latest to come off the Sanctuary record when it comes to singles from the band. And I be honest, I love the songs. I'm pretty much always honest with you. I don't know why I said to be honest. Really, I'm excited for the songs that they've released from that record, whether it be Afterlife, Tell Me When You've Had Enough. I feel like just the songs that have been released from this album that have been put out, very, very exciting, and really... It reminds me a lot of the early mid-2000s Evanescence kind of feel to it, and just very, very excited. So Who You Follow being the other one as well. But I really love what they've released to radio from that record. Right now we go to the guys in our official light. We've had quite a few songs from them as well. Hands of Time. It's QLZ.

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Ghost, 92.7 WQLZ, Central Illinois' rock station. A couple of months back, Tobias Forge was talking about how he had really no plans to do another Ghost record in the immediate future. The tour that they want to start this year, it was kind of like, hey, I'm going to take some time off and chill. And apparently that's become a big talking point again. So I don't know if it's a slow news cycle or whatever it happens to be, but this is some stuff we talked about a few months ago. So hoping Tobias kind of rests up and enjoys himself and kind of get those creative juices kind of floating again. You don't want to force it. I think any person who's in a band would tell you that, or anybody who's creative would tell you that. Overall, adding this one tonight from the guys in If Not For Me. We've had them a whole lot on their spotlights, as well as new on Q. Latest from them with Windwalkers. Track is called Lie Awake. It's QLZ.

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2: The nerds on a tragedy unfolds. The outside reveal our silent falls. We are the damage, we are the scars.

0: Bandmated last week on the new On Cue, crashing wayward, holding for dear life. Holding on as tight as we can. It is 92.7 WLZ, Central Illinois' rock station. 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Rounding out the season of motorcycle racing coming to the Illinois State Fairgrounds Labor Day weekend, you've got the chance to get signed up, and we'll grab some winners coming up on Monday. 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

Autumn King's gone, gone, gone. It is 92.7 WQLZ, Central Illinois' rock station. I'm Ryan. Appreciate hanging out with us this evening. And Autumn King's now going to be going out on the road with Skillet and Escape the Fate. A tad bit of stuff going on when it came to that tour. And Bad Wolves were going to be on that. Bad Wolves, the new singer, Killboy. And apparently she has an OnlyFans account. And people found out about it. And they're like, yeah, we're not really cool with this because Skillet and kind of what they... a lot of their Christian beliefs and what they stand for, and it's become kind of a hubbubaloo, and there we are. So Autumn King's taking it, and they'll be at the Pageant in St. Louis on October 14th, which, I mean, nothing against Bad Wolves. I'm excited for Autumn King's. We've had them in the green room in the past, and Jake's hung out with us, and we played a lot of stuff from them, so excited for those guys to get a great opportunity to be hitting the road with Skillet and Escape the Fate coming up in about the next month and a half or so. Stick around and hang out with Shag. He's going to get you through the rest of your Saturday because we're almost at Sunday. I know. It's how time works. The Bites Aftertaste. See ya.

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1: 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How the hell you feeling on this Saturday night? Shaggy's in. We're going to finish off this Saturday, move right on into Sunday, and, well, you know how weekends go here on the rock station. They rock. Coming up for you, got some requested from Ashes to New right after this one from Pop Evil. It's Deal with the Devil on QLZ.

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We want to give you a chance to go check out the first ever Women's Pro Baseball League Championship Series that is coming up next month. 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

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Shaggy in with you for a little while longer before this Saturday is done. 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How about some System of a Down right now? 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

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That's being hosted by our boy Cutter. 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Coming up tomorrow, if you tune in, you'll hear him talking with Mastodon. 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How about some A7X? It's almost easy.

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And new music right there. That is Greta Van Fleet. It's called Play Your Games. 92.7 WQLZ, the rock station. And if I'm being honest with you, I'm not feeling this new Greta Van Fleet album. Not the way I felt the first one. The first one, they sort of stormed out of the gate. I can't put my finger on what it is that's bugging me about this new album, but I will figure it out eventually. I've got Godsmack on the way right after this from 3 Days Grace.

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Brand spanking new shine down. It's called Young Again, 92.7 WQLZ, The Rock Station. Is Shaggy about to get out of here? But I was listening to this next band's new song, and for some reason, I just had to go watch Fight Club. I think it's because I wanted to destroy something beautiful. Here's Skillet. It's Monster. I'll catch you tomorrow.

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0: It's the loudest lunch hour in Central Illinois. 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
1: Welcome in to another edition of Talk of the Town. I am your host, Mike Windmacher. Illinois State Fair wrapped up last weekend, and throughout the duration of the fair, some great conversations were had. We're going to feature just a couple of them this week. One of them from AM Springfield, where they had a chance to talk with Senator Dick Durbin, who, as you know, will not be running for re-election. A very lengthy career in politics for Mr. Durbin. And so a very retrospective conversation between Mr. Durbin and AM Springfield host Sam Madonia. So we have that conversation for you. And then we have a conversation that PM Springfield had with current Lieutenant Governor Juliana Stratton, who, coincidentally, is actually running to take over in the Senate for Dick Durbin. So we have that conversation with PM Springfield and Juliana Stratton as well for you. We begin, though, with the conversation that AM Springfield, Sam Madonia, and the crew had with Senator Dick Durbin.
2: Durbin, how are you, my friend?
3: I'm great. How are you?
2: Let's get the most important thing we're going to talk about is how's Bill Houlihan?
3: He's struggling. He's in the hospital in Chicago.
2: He had been there for a while?
3: Several months. He had a liver transplant, and it's been rough. Cindy's been by his side almost every day. And, of course, the triplets come up, take their turns, so the whole family's been by his side. I've visited him four or five times just a week ago, so we're pulling for him, but it's a tough one.
2: Emily, did you know the triplets at all?
4: I did. We grew up elementary school all the way to high school.
2: And you had the honor of babysitting them time or two?
3: The first time after they were born, Cindy and Bill went to a wedding in Washington, and Loretta and I and all our friends pitched in, and we babysat triplets for goodness sakes. I still remember it. I was thinking, what were we thinking to sign up for this assignment?
2: How'd you and Bill Houlihan ever become friends? Where'd that come back?
3: In Democratic politics over the years, and he worked for Carol Mosley Braun, and when she lost, I asked him if he wanted to work for me temporarily because I thought he'd be a lobbyist and make a bunch of money.
2: Sure.
3: Never interested in it at all. He wanted to stick with politics. I think he is and was one of the best. He's retired now, and I was sure lucky to have him.
2: We were talking your education, Assumption East St. Louis High School. Yeah. A lot of people have never heard of it. They figure, well, Metro East probably went to Belleville, Altoff, something like that. Belleville Cathedral, whatever it might have been called. Assumption,
3: Catholic boys' school. The girls' school was St. Teresa's, where my wife went to high school. And sadly, ironically, today, that old high school has been turned into a prison, a Southwestern Illinois prison. And so they're keeping the kids after school.
2: Yeah, absolutely. Okay. You graduated from where? Law school where?
3: Georgetown.
2: Did you have
3: Washington.
2: A job already when you came out of law school?
3: Paul Simon offered me a job to be a parliamentarian in the Illinois State Senate, which I knew nothing about. And I came out here, drove a U-Haul truck from Washington to Springfield, parked it behind Steve Walco's music store.
2: On Second Street.
3: On Second Street. He was a short-tailed relative of mine through marriage. And Loretta and I picked out a little house on South State Street, and we moved into it. And weeks later, she had our second child, Paul. So we had two kids in a tiny little place and made our way through to law practice. And eventually, I finally won an election after losing three of them.
2: Tim McInerney might have tipped me off on this. Did you not go to your law school commencement?
3: I skipped it. I was so darn in debt, I'm telling you.
2: In debt?
3: In debt. I was married, and we had a baby, and they were canceling credit cards in every direction. I didn't know what the heck I was going to do. I borrowed enough money from my brother to rent a U-Haul truck. We had a dog, a Newfoundland, for God's sake, sat in the front seat of the truck with me, and I drove from Washington. My brother followed me in my little Volkswagen Bug. And we would pull up next to trucks as I'm driving along, and a dog would look out the window, and the truck driver next to me would jump when he saw the dog. So, great memories.
2: Tell me about everybody wants to talk about the losses of elections. I'm not sure. What'd you learn from those, by the way, that enabled you to be where you are today?
3: I sat and watched John Doc Davidson, the Republican state senator,
2: yes.
3: and thought to myself, I can beat this guy. So I end up announcing I'm going to be the Democratic candidate, and I'm this young whippersnapper who's got the world by the tail. John Davidson was the most relentless, full-time campaigner I ever ran into. He was the kind of guy who would knock on the door of a house that had my sign in the yard and say, what do you got against me? Can you take that sign down? I mean, the kind of thing I thought, is this politics? Is this how it works? And he beat me. It was close. It was close. I was getting ready to run again, and 2 years later, and I got asked by Mike Bacallus,
2: oh, yeah.
3: who was a Democratic candidate for governor against Jim Thompson,
2: right.
3: to run as lieutenant governor. So here I am. I run for lieutenant governor, and we lose again. So then they have a delegate to the Democratic convention. I'm pledged to Teddy Kennedy. Jimmy Carter wipes us out. So now I've lost three straight elections. And they say, you got to run for Congress. My wife, Loretta, says, you get one more chance. If you don't win this time, do something else. So luckily I did.
2: Who's your defeat? Remind everybody.
3: Paul Findlay.
2: An incumbent?
3: A wonderful guy. Let me tell you, a wonderful person. We became great friends. It doesn't happen much in politics. But I defeated him for Congress in a very close election. We became friends, and I'm friends with Craig Findlay, his son. That's what politics should be. I mean, we should fight like crazy over the issues and be decent to one another. That's what it always used to be, and I hope it returns.
2: Our mutual friend, the late Gene Callahan, always said, Sam, he says, we can battle in the Capitol, but then afterwards, whether it be played against Sam's or Norbandy's or something, he said, we were friends.
3: Well, that's
2: and
3: what it
2: that's
3: be.
2: Changed. That's changed, Senator.
3: I defeated Findlay, an incumbent congressman. I know it was a heartbreak for him. He invites me later on, years later, to his college, Illinois College in Jacksonville, to speak to the student body, and he introduces me. And I mean, I said to the student body, this is the second time I've been on stage with Congressman Findlay. The first time was our debate at SSU when I ran against him. And I have to say I'm proud of this. I think that's the way it ought to be. And he was a wonderful person.
2: How difficult a decision to decide this was the time to retire. What was behind it, and how long did you think about that?
3: Well, I'm about to say something the politicians never say. My age. I'm okay. 81 years old.
2: I understand.
3: And so I looked at this campaign. I thought, 2 years of campaigning, 6 years of office, 89, get real. At this point, it's time to step aside, let a new generation step in here. I still think I have my wits about me, and I'm up and around taking nourishment every day, as they say. But, you know, the reality is this. I've seen too many of my colleagues stick around too damn long. I want to walk out the front door. I don't want to be carried out the back door.
2: Did you ever think of anything besides U.S. Senator? When you were there, did you ever contemplate a run as governor of Illinois or something like that?
3: I was asked
2: okay.
3: many
2: I
3: times.
2: You,
3: as you can imagine, over 30 years, longest serving elected senator in our state, I don't say to boast, but to tell you, I've seen a lot. And I thought about it, but I felt comfortable in the Senate. I knew how Congress worked, and I thought I could be most effective there.
2: A lot of people, Senator, not pleased at the moment with either political party. And you can see that both parties are struggling to hold on to some people who've been part of their base for a while or whatever. What's going on?
3: Life's not good for these folks. They're struggling. They go to work every day. They walk into the grocery store and say, oh, my God, look at those prices. What has happened here? Their utility bills are up 15%. They're lucky if they have a home, and they're wondering if their kids will ever be able to buy one. You and I probably started buying homes in our 20s, mm-hmm. and now the average age is 40. So you can just translate it, and people saying, these politicians do a lot of talking, but are they doing anything to help my family? Is there anything they can do? And I think that that's a good challenge to both political parties. I think the president is blind to this. When he announces publicly, people ought to suck it up when it comes to gasoline prices. Wait a minute. Easy for him to say, but you've got to fill that truck or that car up with gasoline every week to go to work, and you're paying 20 or 30 bucks extra over what you did just a few years ago. You know, folks have to make a sacrifice somewhere else. So I think both parties ought to be sensitive to this.
2: You think people misread, especially the people who made this decision in the Trump administration, did they misread about Iran? Did they think that was just going to be a cakewalk?
3: What a mess.
2: I don't know. Well, you tell me, because I certainly don't understand it.
3: Sam, we're in month six of the first year of another war in the Middle East, for God's sake. You know, think about all the presidents who have been humbled by this. It is just a terrible problem of political differences and tensions that's gone on for generations. And this president had no declaration of war, did not argue his case beforehand to the American people, did not go to our allies to get their support, said, I'll just knock these guys off overnight. We're a powerful country. Baloney. You know, look what happened in the Straits of Hormuz. The Iranians have basically shut it down. Oil supplies are being shut down, and the prices are going to get worse if we don't do something to end this war. It was a big mistake.
2: There are some Democrats downstate Illinois, maybe not necessarily Chicago, certainly downstate, now you're very familiar with, are a little concerned, maybe more a little concerned about the direction the party is going with some people, not the majority. I'm not sure what the percentage is. Tell me about what is appealing. Again, you may have touched on already. There are a lot of people just disenfranchised. What's the appeal to of the progressive movement?
3: It's interesting. It's a force to reckon with in the Democratic Party. And I think it would be helpful, ultimately. You ask them, what's your platform if you're a Democratic Socialist? And they say, Medicare for all. Well, that's worth debating, for goodness sakes. Medicare serves millions of Americans in an affordable way. It's an established program, and extending that program is sure a lot better than having your insurance company turn you down when you submit a bill and you have to pay it out of pocket. So this is not a radical idea from my point of view. Perhaps some others would disagree. When it comes to foreign policy, it's a tangle involving Israel, Bibi Netanyahu, and what our relationship is going to be. I believe in the state of Israel. I believe that nation was created after World War II for good reason. They have a right to defend themselves after the attacks by Hamas and so forth. But what happened in Gaza is just unacceptable. All so many innocent people who died. And I think we need an honest conversation about that.
2: Who were your influences?
3: Well, it started with a guy named Paul Douglas, who was a senator from 48 to 66, mm-hmm. And I was an intern in his office, and that is really what opened the door in Washington. I was a second semester senior year in it for law school, and he asked me to work in his campaign. Sam, I didn't know a damn thing about campaigns. I'd read a couple books, and that was it. And he asked me to be his advance man, for God's sake. I'm just a recent graduate from college. I'm roaming around downstate Illinois in a Volkswagen Bug, going into newspapers and handing him press releases. And that was my introduction to politics. And he said, well, when you're down in southern Illinois, stop off in West Frankfort. There's a state senator supporting me by the name of Paul Simon. Mm. You'll be able to recognize him. He's got horn-rimmed glasses, bow tie. He's driving a beat-up old Chevy, and he'll see you on the main street in West Frankfort. That was my introduction to him, and that's what made my career. I talked about all those losses. Each time, Simon would pick me up, dust me off, and say, we'll get him next time. That's why I'm here today.
2: Beautiful story.
3: It is a good story.
2: What are you going to do?
3: I'm not sure.
2: My job in radio, you're pretty good.
3: Well, it's interesting.
2: And you're 81, I'm 83. It'd be the Geezer Show.
3: Yeah. We're up and about.
2: That's right. Yeah.
3: I would tell you.
2: What are you going to do? Going to stay around Springfield a little bit?
3: Oh, of course.
2: Okay.
3: And I have a lot of friends and connections in Chicago, but Springfield is home with a lot of friends and families and memories. And Loretta, my wife, who's put up with this lifestyle for so darn long. As the final word on that, and we'll work it out.
2: You going to do a little traveling, you think?
3: Some.
2: Okay.
3: Know, I'm looking forward to it. These boat cruises on rivers sound like a pretty good gig from my point of view.
2: That'd be fun.
3: You sit down and let them bring the cities to you.
2: Let me go back a little more serious for a moment. This division, this divisiveness, I'm sure you have time to reflect what has caused this animosity between both sides, and it doesn't seem to be getting any better. People say they want bipartisanship, but I'm not sure we have that. What's behind it, Senator, from your perspective?
3: People have to make individual decisions in their relationship with people. A few years ago, a fellow ran against me named Jim Durkin, D-U-R-K-I-N. I'm D-U-R-B-I-N. Yeah. I'm thinking, boy, people are going to get that screwed up. Well, they didn't. I won. at the end of the campaign, I went to Durkin. We ran into one another somewhere. We had lunch, and we talked about it, and I said, you were my perfect opponent. He said, why? I said, you never got personal, and you couldn't raise any money. And so we kind of became friends. His wife, Celeste, and Loretta and I have gone out to dinner. I mean, that's what it's all about. People have got to be willing to talk to one another on a human basis. Sure, we're going to disagree on political issues, but there are things that we should agree on when it comes to helping people. And I think you need more of that attitude.
2: A final question, and that is, Patrick Pinkston said it earlier today, said this is the best gathering of Democrats in the state of Illinois, Sam, today here in Springfield at that breakfast. You're very instrumental. You were very much involved in that breakfast. I'm sure you're going to say a few words today without tipping what you're going to say. How important is this breakfast? Because a lot of people give you a lot of credit to achieving the status it has today.
3: Well, I'll tell you, Sam, Bill Houlihan, we mentioned earlier, was a key player in establishing this. Dan Kovats, who still works here today. But it is the largest gathering of Democrats in downstate Illinois in any given year. And I'm very proud of what it has become. And my message to them is, don't take anything for granted, for goodness sakes. Ignore the polls that say that the president's approval rating is in the gutter.
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1: Those real needs are real concerns, and I think that this is an opportunity year for us.
2: Good to see you, my friend.
1: Thanks, Sam.
2: We're Lithuanians. I'll never forget that. Both of us are Lithuanians. Yep. And I promise, please don't be a stranger. You have an open invitation. Anytime you want to join us, let us know.
1: Usual fee?
2: It's in the mail. And wait, you know how slow it's been, so relax a little bit. It'll get there.
1: Thanks, Sam.
2: Good to see you, Sam.
3: That was Senator Dick Durbin talking about a variety of subjects, including his lengthy career in politics at the Illinois State Fair last week with AM Springfield, Sam Adonia, and the crew. Our second conversation today here in Talk of the Town comes from an individual who is looking to take over that seat in the Senate from Mr. Durbin, as PM Springfield got a chance to sit down and talk with current Lieutenant Governor Juliana Stratton, who is running for that Senate seat. Here's that conversation between Juliana Stratton and PM Springfield.
4: It is Governor's Day at the State Fair, and in lieu of the governor, we have the Lieutenant Governor, who is the, what do we call you? We call you the Democratic nominee for U.S. Senate. We can't call you Senator in waiting because there is an election. But anyone who knows a poll and anyone who knows the political condition in the state knows what the situation is. But we are pleased to welcome Lieutenant Governor Juliana Stratton.
5: Thank you for having me.
4: Good to have you back.
5: I do miss the gazebo, I should say.
4: Well, we'll do it next week.
5: Okay.
4: as long as you keep coming around, we'll keep having you. So, let's go back a little bit. Last summer, when you and I sat down at that gazebo, mm-hmm. Raja Krishnamurti was already on TV. You were looked at, your fundraising wasn't gangbusters or anything. You were the underdog in that race. And here you are, a likely member of the United States Senate. What changed between then and the primary in March?
5: Well, I think a number of things, but I think first and foremost, when I look at where voters are across the state, and certainly when we think about a Democratic primary, I was talking to people on every corner, and I heard the frustration. I heard that people were fed up, and people really wanted a change from the status quo. We were doing a lot of work. We were listening to people. We were making sure that we weren't telling them what they had to care about, but what they wanted to talk about and what issues really mattered to them. We saw what was happening in the streets of Chicago and communities all around Chicago as Donald Trump was sending ICE agents. There was just so much chaos that people were seeing, and people were at a place where they didn't feel like Washington was really listening to them, was paying attention to them, or delivering for them. And we started the debates, and I was ready for those debates to tell the voters of Illinois what issues I wanted to fight for, and really did what I could to make sure that I demonstrated that I was going to be the kind of fighter that they needed in Washington, D.C. And I think that people who were fed up with Washington in general and fed up with the status quo understood that this was a time that they were looking for new voices, new energy. And as I was able to get my message out, they knew that I was that new voice that they were looking for. So very proud of the hard work. We worked very hard on that campaign. And now I'm here in the general, and I can say that I'm not taking anything for granted. I'm working hard. I'm getting all over the place and making sure that people know what's at stake this election and how I want to serve them and represent them when I get to D.C.
4: The party is, you know, I just sat down with Nikki Budzinski like an hour ago, and we'll air that interview later in the week. But she's as unprogressive as you are progressive, right? She's a very centrist Democrat, that the normie, if you want to call it that way, and you're certainly more in that progressive lane. You've seen this rise of the DSA in Democratic ranks, not so much here. I don't know that maybe our primary was too early for some of that, like what you saw in some of the congressional primaries. But you're, you know, certainly on the more progressive side of your party. How do Democrats work together when there's such division, even inside their own tent?
5: Well, you know, I don't know if I pointed out as division inside our tent. I mean, I think that people have different perspectives. People have different ways that they go about things. They have, you know, perhaps different ideologies. But I think what's most important is that we are all united in the fact

0: that everything is too expensive right now, that when we go around whatever our respective states are, we are hearing people talk about gas prices and grocery prices and inflation and utility costs, that we have a president who said that on day one he was going to do everything he could to lower inflation, and now he says, I don't care about the financial situations of Americans. So people are finding it harder to put food on the table. People are finding it harder to make ends meet. And I think that all of us are trying to be a party as Democrats who are going to be the ones to fight for more affordable health care, who are going to fight for higher wages, who are going to fight to make sure that people have what they need to thrive. And that's what we should be doing, where we see, you know, MAGA Republicans on the other side stripping people of their health care, stripping people of food assistance and a lot of things that can help people take care of their families.
1: Yeah, I'm kind of tough on both parties on this show. I think you've noticed over the years and a little bit. I've said recently that Republicans in Washington are completely missing the boat, right? You mentioned the Trump tariffs, the war in Iran that's blown gas prices through the roof, the complete lack of empathy and a Republican Congress that has absolutely no idea what they're doing. But I would also argue that the Democrats in Illinois are missing the boat, too, that you know, there's still the 50 cent a gallon gas tax. There's the energy prices are through the roof, that the property taxes have not been dealt with. And the governor kind of blows off that issue and says, well, it's a local problem when the statute is set by the legislature and the governor. And that's why I think what I hear from non-political people, and we've both been in both political circles for way too long that we're probably in bubbles sometimes, but non-political people are just like, politicians don't get it. Doesn't matter if it's Republican or a Democrat. And I'm sure you hear that too when you go and see real people, not political weirdos like us, right? That,
0: yeah.
1: How do you take that into account with you know, you've obviously got positions, progressive positions, you've got things you want to do and things you want to accomplish, but also you hear from that suburban mom or that, you know, that farmer downstate, they're like, hey, we just want you guys to like get your act together.
0: Yeah, I mean, people have said very clearly, it doesn't matter who's in the White House, my life isn't getting any better. And that is often the disconnect that so many people have. It's why when I talk about some of my own personal experiences, whether it is having been a caregiver for my mother who had been diagnosed with Alzheimer's, and how hard it was to be a caregiver and a mom at the same time and working, and what it meant when the state was working to strip away health care, and that's what made me run for office in the first place. Or to have a daughter right now who, my oldest daughter, wondering whether she's ever going to be able to afford to buy her first home. Or another daughter, because I have four and lots of stories, another daughter who has her...
1: How'd you do four? Because I've got one and she's not even two yet and she's going to kill me.
0: Yeah. Well, just hang on. Hang on. Hang on for dear life. But I have another daughter who has her insurance under the ACA, and when those premiums went up at the end of last year, she said, Mom, I'm going to have to pick a new plan that has the fewest amount of benefits. And so these are real stories, not that I'm just hearing on the trail. These are my stories. And the way that I lead has always been by thinking about my own struggles, my own experience. And I think we need more people like that, more voices like that in Washington who understand. I mean, this president, Trump has cut all of this, these, you know, Trump and congressional Republicans cutting health care, cutting SNAP benefits. Why? To make themselves wealthier. And yet everybody else is paying the price. So we need more people who understand when I say it, that there are people just trying to get by, people trying to get access to health care. It's why I'm in this fight. It's why I started doing this 10 years ago.
1: But isn't, I mean, and listen, devil's advocate question here is, isn't there an argument of fiscal responsibility there that is it my job when my health insurance, my private health insurance rates have gone through the flipping roof and trying to put two kids and, you know, wife and I on a healthcare plan that's way expensive, whatever the reason may be. Why should I be subsidizing ACA? Why should we be subsidizing people who can work, you know, or have a reason to work through SNAP or have work requirements, which, again, I've criticized plenty, but there's an argument there, right? That should there be a work requirement for some of these things? Isn't there an argument for some fiscal responsibility in those things?
0: Well, first of all, I've always been very proud of the way that we have prioritized fiscal responsibility here in the state of Illinois. But what I would say is that everyone's health care is going to be impacted by the cuts that we're seeing coming out of Washington. Your health care is going to be impacted. You're going to have longer wait times. It's going to be harder to get to the emergency room. Your co-pays are going to go up, all because we have a president that's not focused on doing what's best for the American people, but for himself and his wealthy friends. So, look, we've always been a country that when somebody, I believe, as I said, that government can and should be a force for good. And when there are times that somebody needs a little extra assistance, I believe that we should figure out ways to help people get back on their feet. But I don't think that this is a time that we're thinking about just, you know, have no fiscal responsibility, not looking at our budget. We have to bring in income. We have to make sure that the expenses are not greater than that income. And we have to do what we can. And we have to think about ways to help people get ahead. We've raised the minimum wage here in Illinois. That's one of the ways that we have done that, to help people bring more income into their homes. That's how we stimulate our economy and help more people be able to take care of themselves and their families. And we need to look at what we've done here in Illinois as a blueprint. At least that's the way I see it, for what we can do in Washington.
1: All right, Lieutenant Governor, I'll get you out of here on this. You know, like him or dislike him, Dick Durbin was a very interesting politician for Illinois. Someone from East St. Louis who lived in Springfield, who understood issues on the south side, the north side, the suburbs, and deep southern Illinois. Lawyer from the south side who was in the state house for a term and was in lieutenant governor for 8 years. How do you follow that lead of being able to understand and advocate central Illinois, deep southern Illinois, you know, very different life, different culture than everything you've done in your life? How do you represent us all in the Senate?
0: I think the same exact way that Senator Durbin went about it. His roots are in East St. Louis, but he spent time traveling and crisscrossing the state, getting to know parts of this state that are very different than where he grew up. And I will do the same thing. I live on the south side of Chicago, and I've always said that we should get away, and I probably have talked with you about this. Let's get away from this urban-rural divide and start talking about the urban-rural bridge. Whether health care is an issue, whether it's maternal health care deserts, whether it's preschool deserts, whether it's food insecurity, those issues on the south and west sides of Chicago are the same exact issues we're seeing in rural communities. We need to be building bridges and coalitions and tackling those issues together. And that's the way I will always lead.
1: Lieutenant Governor Juliana Stratton, wish you luck the best of the rest of the way this fall.
0: Thanks for having me.
2: That was current Lieutenant Governor running for Senate in this election cycle, Juliana Stratton, sitting down with PM Springfield during the Illinois State Fair. And that will do it for us here on Talk of the Town. 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Just search Talk of the Town. Have a wonderful week. 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
2: 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This makes me feel small. 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

0: It's the loudest lunch hour in Central Illinois. 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
1: The world needed a song about Mike Tyson, especially an acoustic version of it called Punch Out. Here we go. One, two, three, four. 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

0: Beaches in Tennessee, the latest from The Elephant, right up to number 18 after debuting last week on the Cutting Edge Countdown. The new Mastodon album. It is called Morrow Deep, and it is everything you want from Mastodon. 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
1: Good morning. Good afternoon.
0: And all of the things. Good evening, even, maybe.
1: Somewhere it is, right?
0: Yes, absolutely. How are you, my friend? How are you doing? You okay?
1: I'm good. I'm at home this week, and I'm a simple man, so I enjoy like yard work, and I'm a big fan of crock pot, because in the kitchen, the crock pot is my best friend.
0: Sure, so, you set it, forget it.
1: I'm set it and forget it. It's my buddy. So, when I'm done chatting with you, I'm going to decide what's going to go in the crock pot today. And then I'm going to do some yard work, and it's hot here in Florida.
0: Uh-huh.
1: Time, go figure. And I look forward to changing shirts two or three times today. That means it's productive. So, yeah, I call it GSD. We're getting done.
0: I kind of love all of that. Well, we're here to celebrate the new Mastodon album. It's out this weekend. We'll play the song Snakes for Dinner coming up and hear about it with Troy Sanders from Mastodon joining us on the Cutting Edge Countdown.
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0: Every Day is Grace, Don't Want to Go Home Tonight, number 15 on the Cutting Edge Countdown, dropping down a few more spots. I imagine that song and the Evanescence song you heard before that might be off the countdown as of next week, but that just means more new music to roll. 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

0: Five Finger Death Punch, Eye of the Storm, number 9 on the Cutting Edge Countdown. Troy Sanders and the band Mastodon joining us. Let's take care of the Mastodon in the room. A little short documentary about Brent Hinds, founding member and, of course, old friend of you and the band Mastodon. Dude, I teared up. I can't imagine how difficult that thing was to make.
1: It was a documentary that we did not want to make,
0: right?
1: But we felt it was a necessity because we have a lot of fans around the world that after a year and a half of this internal breakup, new members, old members, Brent's untimely death, we never said a word publicly, and it's been a year and a half now. Mm-hmm. We're like, hey, man, we've been busting ass on this new record, the five of us, for 2 years now. We need to put something out, hopefully in an honest, authentic, tasteful way, to put our words out there, have that, that's what's going to live, and then we can put that behind us, move forward and celebrate this new record that's about to come out and hopefully tour the world for the next 2 years on it. So we wanted to, we didn't necessarily want to do that, but we felt it was really important because there was a lot of unanswered questions from the people that care about our band. Right. And we wanted to try to address it best we could and be at a place where we could share our words, make our peace, and then move forward. So I think it accomplished it. And we just kind of had to do it because there was just so many unanswered questions from people that, and we sometimes forget that there's a lot of people around the world that enjoy Mastodon and know the inner workings of our band and have followed us for many, many years. So
2: it just, care.
1: You know, we didn't have to do that, but we felt it was quite necessary and we hoped to do it in, to be transparent and be tasteful at the same time. So it was sad and it made us all cry too. The day we recorded it and the day we watched the final product, my wife cried, my kids cried, you cried. It's very, very sad, but I think it was important for us to do just to put some kind of information out there to hopefully help all the unanswered questions that a lot of people had.
0: Well, I know. I thought it was well done. Papa Roach, number 8 on the Cutting Edge Countdown. See you in hell.

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0: And number five, It's a Perfect Circle, Starless on the Cutting Edge Countdown. Troy Sanders and Mastodon, I know you got a roll, so let me just say thank you for doing this. I appreciate it. Congratulations on a killer new record in Morrow Deep. Good luck on the tour, and whatever you decide to put in that crock pot today, I'm excited to try it.
1: Yeah, and I'm very hopeful that you're going to have a wonderful dinner yourself tonight after all your hard work. You put the work in, and then you reward yourself.
0: That's what I'm nice saying. Meal. That's what I'm so, saying. All right. Thanks, dude. It's good to see you.
1: Cheers, Andrew. Thank you.
0: And he's gone. My real first name shows up on the Zoom when we connect for these things, so you can call me Cutter. Breaking Benjamin next. We have four songs left to go on the Cutting Edge Countdown.
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0: The three sisters from Mexico that make up the band The Warning are up to number 2 on the Cutting Edge Countdown with the song Kerosene. I'm blown away. I really am. If I did not have on my bingo card The Warning releasing such a kick-ass tune. Not that they couldn't, not that I didn't think they were talented enough to do it, but to the point that it would be the second most played rock song at rock radio for the second to last week of August in 2026. Good for them. Amazing stuff from The Warning. Next week on the Cutting Edge Countdown, in honor of Labor Day, let's feature the Hard Workers. We'll count down the top 21 rock songs in the country and have a couple spotlights with bands that are on the road this fall. I really want to sit down and highlight bands that are on the road in the United States this fall, from the headliners to the openers. We might even hear from a couple of those bands themselves. We'll celebrate the workers, the hard workers, the road dogs this next weekend on the Cutting Edge Countdown. The number one rock song in the country still belongs to Architects, and it's next.
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Five Finger Death Punch on this Sunday Fun Day, 92.7 WQLZ. This next band had a movie out earlier this month. They appear in the movie, and it's loosely based on some of the stories and some of the things that happened to them when they were in their infancy as a band, touring the country in a van. The name of the movie is Nimrods, and the band is Green Day. Here they are. It's QLZ.

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Motionless in White, new stuff from them on 92.7 WQLZ. This woman in Indianapolis, really, there's a good reason why these individuals are getting divorced. Because she then, after the divorce proceeding, tried to run him over in the parking lot. There's a lot going on there. There's a lot to unpack in that particular situation. Did she run him over or try to run him over because she still wanted him, or she just wanted him gone? I'm thinking it was the latter, not the former. Here's Audio Slave. It's QLZ.

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Breaking Benjamin, 92.7 WQLZ, and a tip of a hat to this individual for breaking a Guinness World Record. And you know it's not that David Rush dude. That guy, ugh, we can't stand him. He's got way too many damn world records and too much time on his hands to break all of them. No, we tip our cap to a woman 66 years old who broke her own record for being the oldest professional skateboarder. Yeah, what are you doing with your life? She's 66 and she's still out there shredding. Good on her. Here's Rage Against the Machine. It's QLZ.

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The latest from Mary Hansen, Exit Wound, 92.7 WQLZ. Hal Jordan had one of those in the latest edition of Lanterns last week. New episode later on tonight. I'm loving it, by the way. Absolutely loving Lanterns. Kyle Chandler, amazing as Hal Jordan. Aaron Pierre, great as Jon Stewart. Just perfect casting. Two episodes in, and I cannot wait for the third one later on tonight. If you want to hear more about Lanterns and the lore and our love of it, you can check out the interviews I do weekly with Eric Davis, Rotten Tomatoes, and Fandango.com. We talk Lanterns, we talk movie trailers, we talk movies in theaters this weekend. All you got to do is go to the WQLZ Facebook page, click on the link, and listen to the conversation. Here's 9 points, QLZ.

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Des Rocks on 92.7 WQLZ, and it is that time of year where everyone who's got kids is posting pictures with the kids begrudgingly holding up a slate saying, ah, my first day of whatever. Yes, we know you have children, and we know you're proud of them. But at some point, I saw someone on social media say, you know what, I'd love to see a video of the kid just cracking the... just breaking it over her knee, Bo Jackson baseball bat style, being like, enough of this. I'm tired of it. There was one mother who was tired of things already so soon in the school year. She punched an administrator in the face. This, of course, emanates from Florida, which exists just for us to feel better. She was mad because the school administrator wouldn't let them go back into the school after hours to search for her child's backpack. They're like, well, you know, tomorrow's another school day. You can do it then. This woman was not having it and jacked the administrator right in the face. Here's Skillet, Skillz.

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Read a harrowing story about a couple individuals were working on a fishing boat. Boat starts to sink, and they jump off the boat and end up surviving for 5 days drifting at sea inside a cooler. Yeah, they were inside the fish cooler. They're like, well, you know what? We just got to clear it out and we got to survive somehow. And so 5 days just, I don't know if the fish were still in there with them. That'd be a little awkward. The fish are like, yeah, now you know how it feels to be struggling for your life. You too could be food for something here in this ecosystem. Here's Avenged Sevenfold.

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The latest from A Perfect Circle on 92.7 WQLZ. Wasn't a perfect landing, but a pretty damn good one considering the circumstances. This story earlier this week about a 23-year-old pilot. She was flying down in Florida. Hey, there are some smart people down there, apparently. But she was flying to go pick up her family from the Bahamas, just like a hop, skip, and a jump. And all of a sudden, engine fails, and she successfully crashes the plane just off a beach and then jumps out and starts swimming to shore. And she was just wearing like a sundress and a bikini underneath. So a lot of people thought they were rescuing, and they were like, no, she's actually the pilot. She's not the damsel in distress. Here's Hinder. It's QLZ.

0: 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The world's premier flat track motorcycle racing series ends their season here in the capital city. 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

New rock from an artist, Ryan Purds, on 92.7 WQLZ, and new fear unlocked for some people. This would freak me out. Anything trying to, while I sleep, crawl into my mouth would

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Now, I've had a friend share a story about taking a dump and there was a bat in the under ring of the toilet that he had covered with his own crap and toilet paper. 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But good luck ever trying to get another decent night's sleep wherever she's at. Here's Flyleaf. It's QLZ.

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Autumn Kings on 92.7 WQLZ. It is Lars, and you know me. I'm basic when it comes to pumpkin spice season, and it's begun. Yeah, in case you hadn't noticed, because everyone went wild on social media, pumpkin spice back at Starbucks earlier this week. Yeah, autumn is starting in August now. And in some places, like even before that. And you know what? I, for one, am here for it. Like I said, I'm basic. I love the pumpkin spice. And I love Halloween. So the earlier we can start Halloween, the better. But the only problem with that is then all of a sudden you get Christmas people saying, hey, I'm going to start taking October. And so that just ends up being a mix-up. Although if you are a fan of Nightmare Before Christmas, it's perfect for you. Here's Breaking Benjamin. It's QLZ.

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1: 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I believe they start in October. They run through February, on and off, not consistently. Tickets are quite expensive and all sold out. I think there may still be some like hotel and ticket packages available if you search. 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It's Metallica, QLZ.

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2: Nickelback featuring John 5. 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

Nickelback, or as a friend of mine, you say Nickelback. 92.7 WQLZ. I don't know why he said it that way. He just did, and it just kind of stuck for me ever since. And when I ever see Nickelback pop up, think of that immediately. It takes me right back to Nickelback. There is a bear in Tennessee who was caught in an SUV, and the people were a little afraid to open the door because, you know, a sizable bear's inside there. So instead, they took a hammer to their own rearview window, I should say, and boom, their own back window, knocked it out. Then the bear jumped right out after that. Don't leave food in your car if you're

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The Warning, 92.7 WQLZ, and that does it for me. I'm Lars. I'm getting out of here. Enjoy the rest of your Sunday fun day. I'm going to give you some birthday wishes. If it's your birthday today, happy birthday to you. You share it with celebrities like Cameron Diaz, who turns 54 today. Comedian Louis Black, love that dude. He's 78, though, today. Didn't realize he was that old. Also celebrating birthdays today, athlete Drake May, the quarterback for the New England Patriots. He turns 24. And actor Michael Chiklis, who played The Thing back in the day in those Fantastic Four movies that were nowhere near as good as the current one. He turned 63 today. So happy birthday to all of them, and happy birthday to you if it's your birthday today. Going to leave you some Rage Against Machine. It's QLZ.

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